Yeah, that was Thievery Corporation here in this old ambient house. Good evening, everybody. Before the Thievery Corporation, we had a great track again from Selected Ambient Works, 85 to 92. It was Aphex Twin with We Are the Music Makers. Pretty long track there. I'm sticking to, you probably noticed, about two tracks or so before I tell you what you heard and what you're going to hear, because these tracks are fairly long on average. This one, not as much. It was engineered to be a pop song by... It followed The Manual. The Manual for a hit song. Of course, I'm talking about the KLF. I'm talking about those strange disciples of the Illuminatus trilogy, science fiction, behemoth, and the legendary... Setters on Fire of £1 million cash after The Manual was successful and they made their money and had their hits and proved their point. So let's take a little walk, shall we, in the White Room with the KLF.

You're listening to Hot Space from the Seahawks. And before that, we heard Bentley Rhythm Ace, and Bentley's going to sort you out. And the set started with the KLF, of course, and the White Room. Here in this old ambient house. Thanks for stopping by. I'm so glad you're here. We're about, three quarters of the way through, two thirds of the way through. But we're not done yet.

making their debut in this old ambient house. It's Autiker. Yuto. It's about time we played some Autiker in this show. Before that, we heard Lemon Jelly with Spacewalk, with actual astronaut, 1965 astronaut sampling. Pretty awesome track, in my opinion. Maybe my favorite tonight. Lemon Jelly, Spacewalk. And we started the set with Hot Space, the Seahawks. And a funny robot moment, the Spinatron system here that you go to when you go to WVEW.org. Records, does a little algorithm magic and recognizes the track playing, and then both sends the proper payments at the end of the year, as well as give you a track list. They sometimes, this genre has a lot of sampling, and so if you go to the track list for tonight, it will say Kenny Loggins' "Love Will Follow" as part of the Hot Space from the Seahawks, and so that happened. By the way, it's been 20 years since WVEW first started broadcasting with an FCC license, and we're Brattleboro's only locally based terrestrial, intergalactic, and interdimensional radio station. 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Here is iCube in this old ambient house.

Making his debut. In this old ambient house. It's Gowdy. With Tuda Peme in dub. Before that we heard iCube and Adore. We're wrapping up this old ambient house. We have one more fantastic track to play. If you're curious about tonight's set, you can check out the newly redesigned, very dynamic, WVEW.org. That was actually done by our webmeister, Smooth Jay, who is also the conductor of that psychedelic train every Saturday morning from 10 to 12 here on WVEW, or co-conductor, I should say, Smooth J, as well as DJ OVS. Oh, what else did I want to tell you? Oh, yeah, if you want to check out the set on the website, you can tap right now on This Old Ambient House on the main screen, or later you can go to the schedule screen to find that set list and an archive, and my email address there too. Please do say hi. This last track is from Massive Attack and Hope Sandoval. Here is Paradise Circus. It's been my privilege to spin for you tonight. Until next Sunday at 7 p.m. Eastern, this is DJ Pronoia, and I suspect most people want to help each other.

from a quaint little hat down to her boots was the finest of scenic route. So that's the way the story ends. I nixed out, but quick.

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0: Hey there, you are listening to WVEWLPFM Brattleboro. I'm Coach K, the host of The Playlist, a show that airs live on this station every Friday at noon. We play randomly generated sets of music from my exhaustive, expansive, and ever-evolving playlist of tunes from the earliest recorded blues masters to the 60s and 70s rock and folk classics to contemporary indie bands. Sometimes we hear playlists from the listening audience as well because, in the end, we are all one big playlist. Yeah.
1: Hi, Annie. I know you said yesterday was hard. How are you feeling today?
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It was just one of those things, just one of those crazy flings, one of those bells that now and then rings, just one of those things. It was just one of those nights, just one of those fabulous flights, a trip to the moon on gossamer wings, just one of those things. If we'd thought a bit of the end of it when we started painting the town,

just one of those bells that now and then ring, just one of those things. A trip to the moon on gossamer wings.

The Brattleboro Food Co-op is a community-owned food cooperative in downtown Brattleboro, owned by over 9,000 active shareholders. In addition to being a grocery store and serving freshly prepared meals, the co-op also offers regular classes and other events for the community. More information is on their website, BratterboroFoodCoop.coop, and their phone number is 802-257-0236. 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

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I'm Oxbow, and welcome to Oxbow's Glass House.

frustrating, and like tiny spines fall to earth. I bite down on this as I dance.

All right. Welcome back to inside of Oxbow's Glass House. 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This is your community radio station here in Brattleboro, Vermont. I am Oxbow, and this is Oxbow's Glass House here every Tuesday afternoon between 1 and 3 p.m. It's my pleasure to be sharing some music with you here in these days. It's a great privilege to be a part of this organization. And after a week break, I'm back. So let's check into what we've been listening to. Thanks for tuning in. The last thing I played was an amazing collaboration between Scott Walker and Sun. That's right. Two very distinct voices and artists spread a few generations apart. This is a collaboration that was Scott Walker. I believe it was one of his last recordings. And this is Scott Walker from the Walker Brothers, going back to the 60s, 70s, and 80s. A very prolific hit-making group. Scott broke off on his own and had quite a number of solo records and releases. And towards the end of his life, did some very adventurous collaborations. What we heard was Herod 2014. I believe this record was released in 2015. The record is called Soused. And if you're a fan of the deep, visceral rumblings of bands like Sun, then you might be interested in knowing that they're performing this Friday, October 9th, at the Basilica in Hudson. So that should be quite a show. Bring your own earplugs and prepare to be rumbled. Before that, to catch. And that was from an EP that I bought when they were on tour, when they played over at Nova Arts in Keene, New Hampshire, which hosts some really great performances over there. The song we heard was AAA from the EP Is Noise, Volume 1, and Takat is Modu Mokhtar's main band. And in that same tradition of creating music on the spot, that was entirely improvised. The sound of North Africa there. Preceding Takat, we had a couple of songs from Balkan Paradise Orchestra. We heard I'm Pacientia. And before that, it was Belaku Paradise Orchestra. And that's from a recording of various artists called Nectar Flowing. I believe all of the music of the Balkan diaspora. Before that, Lou Reed from his great Post Velvet Underground live recording Rock and Roll Animal. And we heard Rock and Roll
that I believe was from the Velvet's Loaded, their last studio LP. Before Lou Reed, we heard a little Reese Chatham. And that was a song called Guitar Trio that was composed in 1977 and recorded in 1981. One of a handful of really great musicians exploring the potential of the electric guitar and how it might be used in ensembles. Now that whole record from Reese Chatham, De Nonce Grolta, is the title of that record. And that's out on the Dutch East India Trading label and distributed by Homestead Records. And starting off today, almost an hour ago, starting off that extremely long set of music, as I fumble through my technical challenges here in the studio, we heard The Fall with the classical, and that was taken from a compilation, 50,000 Fall Fans Can't Be Wrong, and pretty good compilation from The Fall. Right offhand, I forget what record that was originally released on, but I know it was from the early 80s. And that brings us up to date here, almost at the top of the hour. We're looking at a few minutes before 2 o'clock. I'm here with you till 3 o'clock on Tuesday's afternoon. And let's get back to music right now. Let me take a look here. Maybe we'll do a little PSA here on the next round. In any event, we're going to switch temperament and moods here, as I typically do from song to song, as we meander along the mighty river of music and sound. Once again, I'm Oxbow, I'm naked, and I'm in my glass house. Let's hear a little John Fahey. And we're gonna listen something from the great record he had made in the 70s, The Dance of Death, and other Plantations' favorite. Just a record that doesn't have one bad track on it. We're going to listen to On the Banks of Ocheeta. 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John Fahey.

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4: Bim, bim, bim, bim, bim, bim, bim, bim, bim, bim, bim, bim, bim, bim, bim, bim, bim, bim, bim, bim, bim, bim, bim, bim, bim, bim, bim, bim, bim, bim, bim, bim, bim, bim, bim, bim, bim, bim, bim, 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

0: Attleboro, Vermont.
1: Hey, Tuesday afternoon.
0: We're in our last quarter of my presentation for the Tuesday. As I said, I'm Oxbow. And let's talk about what we just heard. Or I'll talk about it. You think about it. I think the last thing we heard there, it was my daily dose of music recorded by Alan Lomax. In the early 2000s, quite a few of his recordings were released on CD on Smithsonian Folkways. Oh, I'm sorry, that on Rounder Records, an amazing collection of recordings. I highly recommend them, not only as a document of time and place, but just of this really incredible, unique, and idiosyncratic music from right here in the United States and overseas. And a good example of some of that later work, what we heard was the Talarari of Genoa. It's a cappella singing recorded outside. You may have heard the wind blowing through. Very similar to some of the a cappella music of Sardinia. This is from his Italian Treasury series. And we listened to Zina Perella del Ma. If I'm pronouncing that right, it translates to Genoa, Pearl of the Sea. Preceding that, we heard C. Spencer Yeh. Now, was a recording of his that I got off the Free Music Archive probably around 2015-2014. That was entitled T-O-U-C-H-I-N-G from a recording in Winnipeg. And C. Spencer Yeh is a vocal and sound artist. In his early days, he did play violin. I saw him perform in Baltimore at a High Zero Festival. And it was a privilege to see him perform and kind of get turned on to his larger body of work. That last set was a loosely related Baltimore connection. Although C. Spencer Yeh was initially from Cincinnati, I believe, and is now working out of New York City. Preceding that, we had a couple from Do-Rag. Going backwards, we heard Buzz... I'm sorry. We heard Black Mini. And also we heard Can't Be Satisfied. And that's off their really great Chucked and Muddled. That was a two-piece, Do-Rag. Out of Tucson, Arizona. Very minimal setup there. The drummer playing on the floor with some film reels and a box and highly energized performances. Preceding that, from Baltimore, Maryland, Lexi Mountain. And that was her a cappella, solo a cappella. Snapes Sleeps Saguenay. And that's from her CD, Boys. Before Lexi Mountain, we heard some Andrew Bernstein, also from Baltimore. Also the saxophone and percussionist in the band Horse Lords. But that was a solo recording that was released in 2025. And the piece we heard was In Blue. The record is called Shadow and Windy Places. And we started off that set back at the top of the hour with John Fahey. The old modern primitive playing On the Banks of Ouachita. And from his really great release of The Dance of Death and Other Plantine Favorites. And that brings us up to date here in the Glass House. I'm with you for about another 20 minutes

Let's get right back to the music. Let's see what we can squeeze in here. Let's swing down to Santiago, Chile. And I hope this might be something that most of you have never heard before. I never did until I heard it. And then I really loved it. So I'm going to play a little bit of that for you right now. This is a Folkazoid. And I'm going to play the lead cut electric. From the Folkazoid 3 CD on Sacred Bone Records. Folkazoid.

All right. Welcome back. We're finishing up here. That will be the last set for Oxbow's Glass House. Let me tell you what we heard real quick. Going back, that last cut we heard was my random album from the WVEW library. And that was Sidney Bechet with Slippin' and Slidin' from the King Jazz Story, Sidney Bechet Volume 2. Preceding that, that was Porist, originally from Egypt, and that was his great CD, Continental Revolt, was the song. The name of that recording was Tourist. And we started off that set with, from Santiago, Chile, that was Focusoid, and that cut was Electric from their third recording, Focusoid 3. This is DJ Oxbow finishing up my set for the day here. I'm in here every Tuesday from 1 to 3. Don't go anywhere. DJ Sparky is coming up live immediately after me. So thanks for tuning in. It's been a pleasure to deliver the goods here this afternoon. And we'll see you next week. Bye.

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5: For you rule of the nation of the bastard, but I, Ramon, I rule of the nation of the bastard. So I give it to you, thy codelic train. Chop, chop, chop, chop, chop, chop, chop, chop, chop, chop, chop, chop, chop, chop, chop, chop, chop, chop, chop, chop, chop, chop, chop, chop, chop, chop, chop, chop, chop, chop, chop, chop, chop, 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chop, chop, chop, chop, chop, chop, chop, chop, chop, chop, chop, chop, chop, chop, chop, chop, chop, chop, chop, chop, chop, chop, chop, chop, chop, chop, ch

Almighty. Mighty, mighty, mighty. That was the mighty Mama Oliver, and specifically the remix by Dorfmeister of Critter and Dorfmeister doing East West Stoned Together, released as a 1996 single on the Uptight record label. And then we started off that set with Gesto Funk doing their song Fluid, released on their 1995 album Love in a Black Dimension on the Wreck in Pause Irma Records label. Good morning, this is Smooth Jay. This is Psychedelic Train, where we're bringing you an hour and 45 minutes left at this point of music. Broadcast every Saturday at this time and rebroadcast Sunday nights from 12 a.m. to 2 a.m. which I guess is Monday morning. Currently it's 51 degrees here in downtown Brattleboro. We're going to be reaching a high of 63. The cold has come, folks. Frost is on the horizon. Foliage is in peak bloom, which is the wrong word for what foliage does, but we're here. This is it. The colors are popping. And so is this show. Got a little theme going on. Gonna be exploring one of my favorite genres of music, and that would be dub. But maybe a little more specifically, I'm going to be looking at some songs that feature dub as a production philosophy. I suppose you could call it the influences of dub. I've been reading this new book, and if you're interested at all in this form of music, check out Dub Revolution by David Katz. Jamaica's Sonic Innovators and the Birth of Remix Culture just came out. I'm going to get to the music real quick, but I do want to read you a quote that maybe will set the stage for what you're about to hear. This was written by Richard Williams, a music critic, in 1976 in the magazine Melody Maker. And he wrote, after listening to some, don't know exactly what he was listening to, but he's talking about dub music. Vocals and instruments appear and disappear with what at first seems a bewildering anarchy, often shrouded in echo or distorted beyond recognition. It strikes me that there are possibilities inherent in this aberrant form, which could perhaps resonate through other music in the years to come. This may seem wild prophecy, but it could change the nature of some areas and the nature of the ways in which we both play and apprehend music. Well, Richard Williams, writing in 1976, you were correct. So we're going to explore some of those songs, starting off with this one, Patrick Cowley doing Mockingbird Dreams.

Nice. That was Addis Ababa Dub by Bullwackies All Stars, released on the 1977 album African Roots Act 1 on the Five Arts Records label. The Bullwackies, or the Wackies label, was a very interesting one. It was led by a Jamaican producer, but based in the Bronx, which made them one of the probably most important dub or reggae recording operations in the United States versus Jamaica. Before that, we heard Left Field doing their song Original, released on the 1995 album Leftism on the Hard Hands record label. Left Field, a duo, Neil Barnes and Paul Daly, notable for integrating reggae and dub into their traditionally electronic music. So combining house and techno with a little bit of dub flavor, as well as guest vocalists. And then we started off that set with Patrick Cowley doing Mockingbird Dream, released, well, you could find it most easily on the 2013 archival compilation School Days on the Dark Entries Records label. Patrick Cowley, one of the early 80s electronic dance innovators. And he's a little similar to Arthur Russell. If you know Arthur Russell's work, he did a lot of commercial dance music / disco, but also had a heavy experimental side to his work. And a lot of it wasn't played until years and years after his death in 1982. Patrick Cowley, check him out. If you're just joining us, it's 10:30. This is DJ Smooth J, DJ OVS. My co-host is heading up to Maine, where he's going to go look at some stars and make some sourdough biscuits. And what am I doing here? I am playing you dub-influenced, not straight-out dub music for the next hour and a half. And we'll continue our voyage with the King Cats.

That was Jatari Rhythm Force with their song Farmer in the Sky, released as a 2008 single on the Something Jazz Recordings label, a word I'm not sure I'm allowed to say on the radio. Jatari Rhythm Force and the German record label Jatari is kind of a fascinating offshoot of the dub philosophy. They reconstruct old school Jamaican dub methods with circuit bent electronics, lots of 8-bit instruments, and the goodness of analog tape delay machines. You can check them out at jatari.org. J-A-H-T-A-R-I. Jatari. Get it? Atari? Jatari? Mm-hmm. And then before that, we heard Simond, Brothers on the Slide, released on the 1974 album Promised Heights on the Janus Records label. Simond, not a group you

necessarily associate with dub philosophies, but in fact, they were a London group formed largely by musicians from the Caribbean. And they combined all sorts of stuff, funk, jazz, reggae, calypso, and they were essentially ignored in the early 70s. And they really only became known later after a bunch of hip-hop DJs and remixers discovered their stuff and started using them like no one's business. And we started off that set with King Cats and their song Down in California, the Albion edit, released on the excellent 2012 compilation album Psych Magic Presents Magic Circles on the Leng Records label. If you see that one in the record stores, my friends, pick it up. Psych Magic Presents Magic Circles. We don't really know much about King Cats. What we do know is that it was remixed, that song, by Albion. And remix is a very important characteristic of dub music. One might say remixes were invented. By Jamaican producers in the early to mid-70s. At least, this book I'm reading is amazing. It talks about sound systems. Again, Dub Revolution by David Katz. Thought I knew a little bit about dub. It turns out I don't know anything at all. You can trace some of the roots of these sound systems back to the 1940s. Yeah, that is not a verbal typo. Anyway, let's get back to music. I'm going to kick it off with the Idjit Boys.

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And this is Psychedelic Train.

All right. Yes. That was Up, Bustle, and Out. With their song Running Rude, released on the 1996 album One Color Just Reflects Another, on the Ninja Tune Records label. And then before that, we heard Holger Zuke, one of the founding members of the band Can, and his song Cool in the Pool, released on the 1979 album Movies, on the Electrola record label. And then we started off that set with the Idjit Boys and their song One for Kenny, released as a 2012 single on the Small Town Supersound record label. The Idjit Boys, a pair of London DJs, combined disco house with a whole lot of dub mixing, tape delay, etc., etc. And in the background, we have Peace Orchestra and their song Domination, released in 1999.

options terminated.

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1: That's right. 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And we just heard Colorbox doing Baby I Love You So, the 12-inch version, released in 1986 on the 4AD record label. Colorbox, one of those really, really interesting bands that existed briefly and then dissolved. If you want to look at the DNA of how dub is connected to that, part of the group was the brothers Martin and Stephen Young, who started doing sampling that was not hip-hop related pretty early in the mid-80s. Later on, they became Mars, you might know from their 1987 hit, Pump Up the Volume. But also in that group, Colorbox, was one Augustus Pablo. Yeah. Legendary reggae artist who is clearly bringing some of Hint's influences to that band. Before that, we heard Rockers Hi-Fi and their song Push Push, the 7-inch edit, released as a 1995 single on the 4th and Broadway record label. Rockers Hi-Fi, formed in Birmingham, England in 1991 by Glenn Bigabush and Richard Whittingham, or Whittingham, I suppose. Two T's. And the name clearly coming from Jamaican culture. If we were to put any aesthetic, superficial aesthetic, let's say, on dub, it's the way that musicians began to treat the studio itself as an instrument. Those early dub pioneers such as King Tubby, Scratch Perry, Lee Scratch Perry, they had to be technical wizards. They were electronics geeks, analog geeks, equipment geeks. And that thread lasted for many, many years, as we saw with the first album, or first song in that set, Peace Orchestra, doing their song Domination, released on the 1999 album Peace Orchestra on the G-Stone Records label. And of course, Peace Orchestra, the solo project of Peter Kruder, one half of Vienna's Kruder and Dorfmeister, heavily dub influenced. All right, what do we got next? We got, oh yeah, this is interesting. Yeah, check out these guys. Mop Mop and their song, Spaceship Earth.

world that we have loved, and in loving so deeply we abused, like a mother abused by her own child. Space will be my home. Space will be my home. They say it was another ship that brought us here, that we were seeded by panspermia. And now from the windows of the last ship to go, we look out onto the barren fields, to the burnt roots of trees and black rivers, in this chemical rainforest, in this chemical rainforest. Space will be my home. Space will be my home. As we travel the space waves, we leave no data trace. We hibernate through cryogenic sleep.

Show me the great pyramids and the great plains. Show me a map of these constellations. Of Sirius moons and the stars aligning. Show me the fertile springs. Let me build my house on stilts of chrome, overlooking the valley of gold. Show me this place that they call Earth, and let me land this ship. Space will be my home.

So long they see us coming and call us UFOs. So long they call us extraterrestrial alien life forms, not knowing that we are death. And we come from a future when we have learned to warp the fabric of time and space. My lunar love, take my hand. Soon we will forget where we have come.

And that was, of course, Augustus Pablo, we mentioned earlier. He was doing dub work. Some might say the first dub album. Very controversial. Maybe not the first, but among the first popular dub albums. King Tubby's Meets Rockers Uptown. Released in 1976 on Clock Tower Records. King Tubby, of course, being the preeminent dub producer of his time from Kingston, Jamaica. Before that, we heard Pitch Black doing their song Lost in Translation, the International Observer Meets Horus remix, released on the 2006 remix album Frequencies Fall on the Dub Mission Records label. Before that, we heard June Tyson along with Sun Ra and his Astro Infinity Orchestra doing Somebody Else's World, released on the 1971 album My Brother the Wind Volume 2 on the L Saturn Records label. And then we started off that set with this band I found recently called Mop Mop, doing Spaceship Earth, released on their 2016 album Lunar Love on the Agogo Records label. I listened to some more of their music, and I liked it. According to what I could find out, Mop Mop is actually an Italian drummer named Andrea Benigni. So there you go. All right. Well, it's about time for me to wrap things up. We got 13 minutes left till Planet Gruvateria begins. After that, we got Ad Hoc Radio with my man Steve. If you want to find out what else is playing on this

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Thank you. All right, that is about it. I'm going to close you out with two songs. One is called Bison. Well, no, the band is called Bison. The song is called Familiar Stranger from their 2014 album Travelers. Bison, a really fascinating one-off band that Cans Holger Zucke, who we listened to earlier, was a part of. This album is nuts. You should go check it out. It's great. The 2014 album Travelers by Bison coming up next. And then we'll, depending on time, we'll end out with Richard Wanfried doing his song Time Actor, released on the 1979 album Time Actor. Klaus Schulz was the real name of Richard Wanfried, an early member of Tangerine Dream and Ashra Temple. All right, that's it for now. Have yourself a good day, good week, good month. If you're in an area where there are leaves changing colors, which is where I am, go out and see them. It is going to be a sparkling, beautiful day. Take advantage of it before it gets kiggity-kiggity-kiggity-cold. That's it for now. This is DJ Smooth J, Psychedelic Train. Bye!

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Collection looks shiny and costly. How much did you pay for your bad Moto Guzzi? And how much did you spend on your black leather jacket? Is it you or your parents in this income tax bracket? Now tickets to concerts and drinking at clubs, sometimes for music that you haven't even heard of. And how much did you pay for your rock and roll t-shirt that proves you were there, that you heard

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Programming on WVEW is underwritten in part by in-kind support from High Street and Green, the big building at 22 High Street where so much activity and creativity is going on in downtown Brattleboro, including the studios of your community radio station, WVEW. 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

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It will feature a range of performances for kids and adults, workshops, special film screenings, and panel discussions. Over the last three decades, Puppets in the Green Mountains has brought more than 75 companies from over 20 countries to southern Vermont. The theme for this year's festival is Endings, Beginnings, and the Humanity in Between. The festival runs from September 16th to 20th across numerous venues in Putney and Brattleboro. More information, show schedules, and tickets can be found on puppetsinthegreenmountains.net.

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1: Naked as sin, an army towel covering my belly. Some of us blush, somehow knees turning to jelly. Next. I was still just a kid. There were 100 like me. I followed a naked body. A naked body followed me. Next. I was still just a kid when my innocence was lost in a mobile army whorehouse. Gift of the army, free of cost. Next. You're next. Me. I really would have liked a little touch of tenderness, maybe a word, just a smile, some instant happiness. But no, next. Oh, it wasn't so tragic. The high heavens didn't fall, but how much at that time I hated being there at all. Next.

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It's his ugly voice that I forever hear. The next, that voice that stinks of corpses, of whiskey and of mud. It is the voice of nations, that thick voice of blood. Next.

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1: Hey, how you doing? 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Well, I got some great music in store for you tonight, so let's get this party started right away. And I'm going to start the show off with a song I took from CNC Music Factory. The album is Presenting Freedom Williams, Part 1. And this is Things That Make You Go Hmm. So this is definitely going to get me up out of my chair on the virtual dance floor. So anyone care to join me? Please, I like a crowd when I dance. We'd love to have you out there.

The Beach Boys finishes off that first set of the evening with Don't Worry Baby. Before that, Bachman Turner Overdrive, or BTO, with Take It Like a Man. The Beatles before that with I'm Looking Through You, the mono version. Elton John with Tiny Dancer, and we started out that first set of the evening with CNC Music Factory and Things That Make You Go, And I hope you do that throughout the show tonight. Boy, that song brings up a really good memory. Ooh, I remember where I was and who I was with. Because I always love to, you know, listen to my music passed down and just get into it and really, you know, bring up good stuff and good memories. So anyway, I hope that happens tonight with you all. And thank you all for allowing me into your homes and hearts tonight. So I'm going to start my next set out with a song from the double album that Elton John released in 1973. It was named Goodbye Yellow Brick Road. And the first song on the first side is a medley. It's a funeral for a friend and goes into Love Lies Bleeding. And I wanted to play this in its entirety to start off this set because I know for me, whenever I listen to it, the further I get into it, the crescendo, and it's like really a very moving song. So I hope you guys and gals out there experience the same thing tonight when you listen to it.

from their American release album Rubber Soul. That was the Beatles with Norwegian Wood, This Bird Has Flown, that finished off that set. Before that, we had Irene Cara with Caramel Dreams, and that actually featured Hot Caramel. Before that, AC/DC with You Shook Me All Night Long, and we started out that set with Elton John's medley, Funeral for a Friend and Love Lies Bleeding, from the Goodbye Yellow Brick Road double album. Good evening, everyone. JoJo here with the first hour of the Jukebox Saturday Night Show. You're tuned in to WVEW LP Brattleboro 107.7 FM. Well, let's get right into my next set. And I'm going to start this one off with Miss Diana Ross's version of an old Billie Holiday favorite, Good Morning Heartache.

0: Hey, this is Adam Willard from Against Me. 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
4: 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So let's start this hour off with the title track to James Taylor's October Road album.

Oh, that was quite a long set. Linda Ronstadt finished off the set with I Can't Let Go. Before that, Jessica Simpson. Remember her? That was Pray Out Loud. I took that from her country effort, Do You Know? Michael Bublé before that with an old Jim Morrison song, Moondance. Then we had Irene Cara with Flashdance, What a Feeling. Louis Armstrong and Ella Fitzgerald with Our Love Is Here to Stay. Then we had the Beach Boys with I Get Around, Jim Brickman and David Grohl with What, That's What I'm Here For, Bonnie Raitt singing about Something to Talk About, and the top of the hour we started off with James Taylor and the title track to his album October Road. But on the other side of Station ID, we had a couple of more songs. We had Elvis Presley with his number one hit, Can't Help Falling in Love. Linda Ronstadt again with Hurt So Bad. Beach Boys once again with Little Deuce Coupe. Another song by Jim Brickman, an instrumental with Part of My Heart. And we started out that set with Diana Ross and Good Morning Heartache. JoJo approaching the last half hour of the Jukebox Saturday Night Show. And you're listening to WVEW LP Brattleboro 107.7 FM. 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Well, I have one more set I wanted to get on the airwaves, and I'm going to start this set off with a song by Barbra Streisand I took from her 1997 Higher Ground album, and this name of the song is At the Same Time. Yeah, I really love the lyrics to this song, so I'm going to sit back and get immersed in it, and I hope the same goes for you as well.

0: We are the luckiest people in the world, right? People who need people. Classic signature song by Ms. Barbara Jones Streisand. Before that, we had the Beatles with I Need You from the Help album. Another song by James Taylor, Native Son, taken from the New Moonshine album. Aretha Franklin and George Michael before that with I Knew You Were Waiting For Me. Then we had Nancy Wilson with You'd Be So Nice to Come Home To. And we started out that set with sort of bookends back to back. Barbara Streisand again with At the Same Time. JoJo here, coming to the end of another Jukebox Saturday Night Show for Saturday evening. I hope the music was a good accompaniment to your Saturday and you're preparing for an even better tomorrow. I do have one more song I wanted to end with. It's another one by Jim Brickman. I took this from his Destiny album, and this is the infamous The Rainbow Connection. I remember this first being sung by Kermit the Frog and the Muppets. But I love the lyrics, I love the meaning to the song, so I thought it very fitting to end my show with it. So everybody, have a great rest of your evening. Have an even better tomorrow. Continue to stay healthy and safe, and I'll see you all next time around. You hear? I want to keep you around here. Stay alive, stay healthy, and enjoy life, and reach out, give out love, give out compassion, because people do need people, because that makes us the luckiest people in the world. So have a great evening, and take care.
1: I grew up in such a creative environment, especially working in theater around great, talented people who really helped me to see my creative vision and kind of told me that it was okay, that if you what you really wanted to do is play the piano, then that's what you should do. And so I'm really thankful because I don't know how I would have followed this path had it been any different. So I'm really close to some songs that kind of remind me of how great it is to have possibilities in your life and how important it is to have hopes and dreams and wishes about what you want to be and what you want to do. It's a song about magic, about inspiration, and mostly about how you never know what's coming next in your life.

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The name of the show is A Rustle in the Bushes and a Heart Attack. 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Today, we've got a pre-recorded show, so we're not here to take your calls. 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The B-52s with Legal Tender, and Elvis Costello with Welcome to the Working Week. Here's The Clash.

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Before that, we heard Duran Duran with My Own Way and Elvis Costello with Welcome to the Working Week. Next up, we're going to hear Susie and the Banshees with Spellbound, followed by Devo with Too Much Paranoias.

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1: 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Before that, The Human League with The Things That Dreams Don't Do, I believe. Dexys Modern Runners with Thankfully Not Living in Yorkshire, something along those lines. Next up, David Bowie with Modern Love.

0: Because teens thrive with clear and consistent expectations, I will talk to my teen about my expectations around underage drinking, and I will definitely make sure I know where they are, who they're with, and how they're getting to and from parties. I will be a parent, not a BFF.
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That was Elvis Costello with What's So Funny About Peace, Love, and Understanding. Before that, we had Blondie with 1159, Blondie with Union City Blue, Pretenders with 2,000 Miles, The Jam with Absolute Beginners, David Bowie with Modern Love, and The Specials with Too Much Too Young. 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The name of the show is A Rustle in the Bushes and a Heart Attack. It's your show on which we listen to music that takes its inspiration from or shares an ethos with the punk rock of the 1970s without itself necessarily being punk rock. In particular, we listen to post-punk, new wave, indie pop, indie rock, punk rock. We're going to continue on with some of that great music with The Cars, with A Dream Away, XTC with Wake Up, and The Knack with Heartbeat. If you want to hear what we're playing at any particular time, you should check us out at wvew.org. You can see the last five songs played. Here's The Cars.

That was just Soft Cell with Meat Murder, My Angel, here on WVEWLP Brattleboro 107.7. Before that, The Knack with Heartbeat, XTC with Wake Up, and The Cars with A Dream Away. We're going to finish things off with the Soft Boys with Only the Stones Remain, The Velvet Underground with Rock and Roll, and Spoon with I Can't Give Everything Away.

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0: 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Hi, Mom. It's me, Anya.
1: Hi, Mom. It's me, Jada.
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They have been operating for over 50 years and feature a variety of artists and artisans primarily from Vermont and other parts of New England. They're open Monday through Saturday from 10 a.m. to 5 p.m., Sunday from noon to 5. 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
1: Well, I've been living here all my life, and when it where yet, I don't know it.
0: I mean, where'd it fork at?
1: Oh, it don't fork. It just goes up there on top of the hill and splits all the pieces.
0: Well, I'm lost, and I'd like to spend the night.
1: Well, you can't stay here.
0: Listen, I'm a long ways from home. I'd like to spend the night anyhow.
1: Well, knock a dog, girl, off a bench and have a seat.
0: Hey, that corn out there looks mighty yellow.
1: Oh, yeah, we planted a yellow kind.
0: What I mean, it don't look like you're going to make but a half a crop.
1: Oh, yeah, that's right. We're just working on half.
0: Well, how'd your taters turn out?
1: Oh, they didn't turn out. Me and Betty had to dig them out.
0: Whoa, look out. Hit that cow.
1: Oh, she's already hit it, thank you.
0: Well, turn her then.
1: She's already turned to her side out.
0: Well, speak to her, you fool.
1: Good morning, cow.
0: Squirrels very thick in this country.
1: Oh, yeah, they about thick as my wrist.
0: Hey, you have my dry eating around here.
1: There's a bucket of water over there with it.
0: Well, do you have knives and forks, silverware and stuff you know to eat with? Well, how?
1: No, we don't.
0: Well, how do you do then?
1: Oh, very well, thank you. How you do?
0: How long you been living here, anyhow?
1: You see that mountain over yonder?
0: Yeah.
1: That was just a hole in the ground when I first moved here.
0: That creek down there very deep.
1: There's water slammed to the bottom.
0: I mean, can anything cross it?
1: Yeah, all those geese, they cross it every day.
0: Hey, as I said, I travel about a good bit, and of course I'm lost, but I don't seem to find much between you and a fool.
1: About the only thing I see is that fiddle there.

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More information is on their website, BratterboroFoodCoop.coop, and their phone number is 802-257-0236. 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

0: Annie. I know you said yesterday was hard. How are you feeling today?
1: Oh, Erica, thanks. You know, I actually went to the caregiver support group you suggested at Center for Solace, and it was so helpful to just talk with other folks in the group about how overwhelmed we can get sometimes as caregivers. It didn't take away my responsibilities, of course, but somehow just sharing my experience and listening to others on a similar path really helped me keep going.
0: I'm so glad to hear that. 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

about the inevitable end. I think about the miracle of benevolence. Since I took up with this path.

Welcome to Inventory here on WLP Brattleboro 107.7 FM, your community radio station. I'm Jonathan Gittleson, your host, and just a couple minutes too late, but maybe I'm just here just in time. That's how I like to think about it. Very excited to be here playing some music on this beautiful autumn day. Just down in Massachusetts visiting my dear friend Uncle Crayfish and catching up after a long time, so rolling into the studio a few minutes late. In any case, we've got a great show today, I'm sure. I don't know what it's going to consist of, but I know it's going to be good. And that's because Inventory is a deep dive into my archive of MP3 files. All the music I ever collected, you know, I imported to a hard drive, traded, downloaded, torrented the works. Right around 2012, 2013, I started streaming music. And once I started doing that, I found I never listened to my archive of MP3s at all anymore. They just kind of sat there collecting dust. And so on this show, what I'm doing is I'm playing music from my external hard drive of MP3s, playing them at random, and each time I play a song, I delete the song, and that way we'll never get the same song twice. And if I ever listen to all the music I ever played and there's nothing left to listen to on this show, the show will be over. I don't know if we're ever going to get there. We'll see. But in any case, I'm going to jump into today's first set, see what it's going to be. Not sure, but I'm excited to find out. Away we go.

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1: Welcome back to Inventory. I'm your host, Jonathan Gittleson. Great set to start today's show. We started with Bon Iver and the song Towers. That was followed by it's kind of like a shortwave radio, these old shortwave radio broadcasts that I have. It's on a collection called The Connet Project. And that is the song that scared my wife and mother-in-law. And after that, we had Adam Cohen with Take This Waltz, Toma Este Waltz. Spoon with The Delicate Place, and Peggy Lee and Benny Goodman with My Old Flame. And that brings us up to date. I'm having a good time. I'm here with my daughter Olive in studio. It's always great to have her. And I think we're ready to listen to some more music, and I hope you are too. This is what we're going to hear.

Welcome back to Inventory. I'm your host, Jonathan Gittleson, here in studio with Olive. And what a great set that was. We started off with Jefferson Airplane and Tobacco Road. And that was followed by Arcade Fire with Sprawl 2, Mountains Beyond Mountains from the Suburbs. I actually just bought that on vinyl. And a big part of my vinyl buying, I'd say, is also the cover art. You know, like the art inside the record that maybe I haven't seen before. Really nice artwork on that album. Really great album. And we had the Apples in Stereo with She's Just Like Me, Taking Time. And the Uniques with You Ain't Tough. Close that out with The Who, Behind Blue Eyes. That's from Who's Next. And The Who, I'm not sure if I've said it here before, but that was my very first rock concert. 1989, Giant Stadium, New Jersey. And it was awesome. I was just a Who-obsessed youth. I was watching the movie Tommy almost every day after school, just getting ready for that concert. Could not wait. And it was great. So that brings us up to date. You're listening to WVEWLP Brattleboro, 107.7 FM, your community radio station. And I'm going to dive into the third set of today. Hope it's going to keep this lineage of good music going. Hope you're feeling well. This is definitely just what I need on a sunny fall day. Hope the same's true of you.

Welcome back to Inventory. I'm your host, Jonathan Gittleson, in studio with Olive. Happy Indigenous Peoples Day to all of you out there listening. And that was nice. That set kind of bookended with demos. We started with, what was it? Caring is Creepy by The Shins, demo version, and closed with Teddy Boy by The Beatles, also a demo version. And in between, we had Joe Pass with My Old Flame, which is kind of interesting. I don't think this has ever happened on the show before. Same song was played twice, first by Peggy Lee, then by Joe Pass. Who knows? Who knows how these things work? And then The Magnetic Fields with Let's Pretend We're Bunny Rabbits, and The Budos Band with a cover of Sing a Simple Song. I'm feeling today's show. It's feeling good. It's feeling autumnal. Hope that carries through into the next set. There's only one way to find out, and that's to play more music, which is what I'm going to do.

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He sent up in the cab the day they made the raid. She felt that something might go wrong. She called him something like this.

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Casey, don't, please don't leave me here. Shortly after that, I heard him, his dry wheels jumping the railroad joint, something like this, he was gone. He run up on sheep, some sheep. Load for him to get off the track, but they wouldn't get off, he had to stop his train. Made him sort of mad, too. I heard him when he's cutting down. He's blowing something like this for the sheep to get off the track. After he got the sheep off the track, he had to stop and run them off. He come as cursing. Here's what he said. You know what he said? He just like, he said,

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Casey, don't, please don't leave me here. After that, slowed him a little behind time. 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

0: Welcome back to Inventory here on WVEWLP Brattleboro, 107.7 FM, your community radio station. I'm your host, Jonathan Gittleson, and that was a pretty epic set. And it's actually a set to end today. I got to duck out a little bit early. Let's see, what did we hear there? We started with Charlotte Gainsbourg and Everything I Cannot See. And while I've heard that, a number of times, I was reminded today how good a song that is. Then we had Beirut with Mount Rochelle, Idle Days, and The Grateful Dead with Wake Up Little Susie. That was from Bear's Choice. We were not done yet. We had Mississippi John Hurt with Talking Casey, Fleetwood Mac with Don't Stop. I wish in my brain I could separate that song from the Clinton inauguration, but it's like they're so sewn together at this point. And then the last two tracks were Dr. John with Craney Crow and Katie Lang with Surrender from Tomorrow Never Dies. A little James Bond for you. And that'll be it for the week. I'll be back next Monday, 2 to 4. Cannot wait, and I hope you'll join me again then. Until then, take care of yourself, take care of each other, and listen to as much good music as possible. Have a great week.
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I don't know whether anybody associates it with Sandy. I know a lot of people do, but I don't know whether you all do here. But Sandy wrote it. It's a beautiful song.

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The plane was way overdue, so I went inside to the airline's desk. And I said, "Sir, I wonder why 1203 is so late." He said, "Oh, they probably took off late, or they may have run into some turbulent weather and had to alter their course." I went back outside and I waited at the gate, and I watched the beacon light from the control tower as it whipped through the dark ebony skies as if it were searching.

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When a Cadillac cruised up and swished, she was gone. It should have been.

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Should've been

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1: I'm still an activist and a warrior for the people, and I will continue until I die.
0: Today is Indigenous Peoples Day. We'll speak to Native American activist Leonard Peltier at his home on the Turtle Mountain Band of Chippewa Reservation in North Dakota. And we'll speak to the director of a new film called Free Leonard Peltier.
2: There's some firing now.
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2: This right, there's surely going to be some blood spilled here.
5: I want to ask you about the dead agents. Did you kill them?
4: No, I did not kill them.
0: But first to India, where thousands have been arrested amidst massive protests against the government of Narendra Modi.
6: The opposition is asking one question. Prove to us that you have not cheated in the election.
0: All that and more coming up. Welcome to Democracy Now!, democracynow.org, The War and Peace Report. I'm Amy Goodman. In Saudi Arabia, one person was killed and 11 others wounded Sunday when a missile fired by Houthi fighters in Yemen hit a passenger terminal in King Khalid International Airport in Riyadh. The attack came just one day after another Houthi strike in the same terminal killed at least 12 people and injured more than 300 others, many of them critically. Saudi officials responded by canceling flights and suspending airport operations. Meanwhile, schools across Riyadh have canceled in-person classes and switched to distance learning for the second time in less than a month due to the threat of Houthi attacks. Meanwhile, Houthi-aligned media reports Saudi warplanes bombed Sana'a International Airport and other sites around Yemen's capital. The Pentagon's once again raised its count of U.S. troops killed and wounded in operations tied to the U.S. war on Iran. The Pentagon quietly updated the figures without a public announcement Friday. The Defense Casualty Analysis System website now lists 21 service members killed, up from 18, and 865 wounded, 98 more than in August. This comes as 74 Democrats in Congress are pushing the Pentagon for answers about U.S. airstrikes in Iran that killed civilians. They're focusing on a September strike on a wedding in Iran that killed five people, three adults and two children, and injured about 70 others. In a letter to Defense Secretary Pete Hegseth, the Democrats wrote, quote, "We're deeply alarmed by the continued pattern of civilian casualties resulting from U.S. operations in the war in Iran and the apparent lack of action and accountability from the department. Acknowledging such incidents, accepting responsibility, and learning from them makes our forces stronger, more effective, and an example to the world. When we fail to do so, it has the exact opposite effect," they said. In Gaza, two Palestinians were killed today as an Israeli drone struck vehicles in the southern city of Rafah. This follows an Israeli airstrike Sunday that killed three Palestinians in a tent in the Al-Mawasi area of Khan Yunis, which Israel previously designated as a so-called safe zone. On Saturday, separate Israeli strikes killed at least five Palestinians in Gaza. Those attacks came on the one-year anniversary of the U.S.-brokered so-called ceasefire agreement. Palestinian officials say Israel violated the deal more than 5,100 times in attacks that killed at least 1,471 Palestinians and injured nearly 5,200 others. This is Neil Al-Buhaisi, whose home was damaged in an Israeli strike.
7: Where would they go? They will stay in the streets. Where? There's no shelter or anything. All empty areas are filled. All is filled with tents in the north, the south, and in the middle where we are living. We started living this tragedy as well. There's no choice left for humans. There's no desire to live with this situation that we are in.
0: Russian attacks on Ukraine killed at least six civilians Sunday, including a strike on a grocery store in Kharkiv that killed 3 people and 20 injured. That followed Russian missile strikes in the southeastern Ukraine on Saturday that killed 20 people, including 3 children. Elsewhere, Russia bombed a power plant in the city of Kharkiv Sunday, setting it on fire. The attack came after President Trump wrote on Truth Social, quote, "Effective immediately, there's an energy ceasefire in the war between Russia and Ukraine. Both parties have agreed," he said. Ukrainian President Volodymyr Zelensky said the announcement caught him off guard, calling it, quote, "news to me," unquote. On Saturday, President Trump told reporters at the White House he thinks, quote, "it's time for Ukraine to get a new president," unquote. Trump's remarks came after the White House said it had reached a deal with the Kremlin to suspend sanctions on Russian diesel exports until April in order to lower fuel prices before the midterm elections. Speaking to ABC News, President Zelensky said he would organize elections and stop attacking Russian energy sites if President Putin agreed to a 60-day ceasefire.
8: "Tell Putin, give us 2 months. 60 days of total ceasefire, 60 days, and we will organize elections. Of course, we will be ready for any choice of our people." Exactly. We are ready for ceasefire. We are ready to begin from any kind of steps of de-escalation. We are ready for energy ceasefire, not to attack energy, both sides.
0: In India, protests against the right-wing government of Prime Minister Narendra Modi rocked Delhi over the weekend. Police detained thousands of people Saturday, including the 3 leaders of the youth-led Cockroach Janata Party, Abhijit Dipka, Saurav Das, and Ashutosh Ranka. Authorities had intercepted their flight from Mumbai to New Delhi to prevent a large demonstration. A magistrate judge ordered them released Sunday on the condition that they not breach peace for 1 year. After their release, the leaders vowed to continue protesting, even as they accused Modi's government of waging war on its own citizens and creating an atmosphere of fear. Today, Rahul Gandhi, the leader of the opposition Congress Party, is leading a march towards the Supreme Court. This is Neha Bora, the national president of the All India Students Association.
9: So I think there is hope, and that's the only reason why people have the courage to come down onto the streets now. Because there is hope that not only can you fight against these people who rule, who claim to rule with an iron fist, and they did rule with an iron fist, not only can you fight them, you can also defeat them in some way or form. And this hope is infectious, and that is why it keeps spreading in this entire country. Fear is infectious, of course, but hope is also infectious.
0: We'll go to New Delhi after headlines. The U.S. Justice Department is looking into whether the 5 major TV networks that make up the White House TV press pool broke federal antitrust law last month. In September, news departments at ABC, CBS, CNN, NBC, and Fox News briefly halted their shared rotation of White House coverage after CNN was pulled from a scheduled assignment from the White House. The networks reportedly found out about the probe on Friday when the Justice Department's antitrust division sent letters demanding records of internal communications. Last month, CNN, MS Now, and Politico sued over their ban from the White House. A Trump-appointed federal judge issued a temporary order requiring the White House to restore their access, with a ruling on a potential longer-lasting injunction expected Tuesday. A federal judge has ordered the Trump administration to stop running government-funded TV ads that promote President Trump, finding they're likely unlawful. In her ruling, U.S. District Judge Jennifer Rochon of New York blocked the Trump administration from spending public funds to distribute the ads. She also said it must cancel, quote, any slot, placement, reservation, or arrangement for the airing or dissemination of the challenged advertisements, unquote. The ruling took effect immediately, covering any ads that were set to air later Sunday night. But the Justice Department, in a weekend filing, said the ad buy was slated to end on Sunday. The ads began running on national TV in September, using millions of dollars from the Department of Homeland Security. A federal judge issued a temporary order on Friday blocking the deportation of Oscar Bergal, the 28-year-old man shot by an ICE agent on Thursday in the Marble Hill neighborhood of New York City. The order also prohibits federal agents from moving him to any facility outside the southern or eastern districts of New York or the District of New Jersey unless the court approves it first. Bergal was behind the wheel of his car when he was shot in the neck with his 5-year-old son in the back seat. As plainclothes ICE agents approached the vehicle with weapons drawn. On Saturday, hundreds of people, including families and children, rallied in Herald Square to protest ICE and to demand accountability. Demonstrators marched to call for an end to ICE operations in New York City and justice for immigrant families. This is protester Tanya Nunez.
10: We demand justice for Oscar and all victims of ICE terror.
0: In Houston, Texas, ICE agents struck and injured a man with their vehicle on Saturday after he ran from them on foot. An ICE spokesperson said agents were trying to stop a vehicle carrying Jose Mendoza Cervantes, the person the operation was targeting, and Miguel Pata Hernandez. In the footage, the ICE vehicle can be seen running over Pata Hernandez. They broke his legs. And he was scheduled to undergo surgery on Sunday. During a rally in Tennessee Saturday, President Trump repeatedly misnamed Michigan's Democratic Senate candidate, Dr. Abdul El-Sayed, as Mohammed, calling him a jihadist.
11: Like Mohammed El-Sayed. I call him Mohammed. Somebody said, his name isn't Mohammed. It's Abdul. I said, to me, it's Mohammed. I'm the president. I can call him whatever the hell I want. To me, he's Mohammed, and he's a radical jihadist.
0: Dr. Abdul El-Sayed responded to the attacks by saying, quote, he knows my name is Abdul. He says it every day, but he's not just attacking me. He's attacking all of us, unquote. In Tennessee, Krista Pike was discharged from a hospital Saturday and sent back to death row at the Deborah Johnson Rehabilitation Center in Nashville. Pike survived two doses of pentobarbital meant to kill her at a botched execution attempt on September 30th. Tennessee Governor Bill Lee has postponed executions through the end of the year pending an investigation. He's not responded to calls from Krista Pike's lawyers to commute her sentence from death to life in prison. If he takes no action before leaving office January 16th, the decision will fall to the victor of Tennessee's gubernatorial race in November. Democrat Jerry Green has called for a moratorium on executions, while Republican candidate, current U.S. Senator Marsha Blackburn, wrote, quote, the answer is simple. Bring back the electric chair and deliver justice for these victims swiftly, she said. The Trump administration placed sanctions on the International Criminal Court Friday, just hours after a former ICC judge, Navi Pillay, was awarded the Nobel Peace Prize. The court condemned the sanctions and urged its 125 member countries to come to its defense. The U.S. has already sanctioned 17 ICC judges and officials. To see our interview about Navi Pillay, the new Nobel Peace Prize winner, go to democracynow.org. And President Trump appointed conservative commentator Katie Zakaria to serve as White House press secretary, replacing Karoline Leavitt. Zakaria has spread anti-abortion disinformation, including a conspiracy theory linking the abortion pill mifepristone to Nazi Germany. In a November 2025 post on X, Zakaria falsely claimed mifepristone is, quote, connected to the manufacturer of the deadly gas Zyklon B, unquote. Zakaria is a former Department of Homeland Security spokesperson, current advisor to Trump Media and Technology Group. And those are some of the headlines. This is Democracy Now!, democracynow.org. Coming up, we go to India, where thousands have been arrested amidst massive protests against the government of Narendra Modi. Stay with us.

0: by Helado Tropical and a new collaboration by Helado Negro and Reina Tropical. This is Democracy Now!, democracynow.org. I'm Mimi Goodman.
1: And I'm Anjalee Kamath. Welcome to all our listeners and viewers from across the country and around the world. In India, the right-wing government of Narendra Modi is facing its biggest challenge yet in 12 years in power, as tens of thousands of people have taken to the streets to protest what they call vote theft. At issue is the deletion of 130 million names from the voter rolls. And the vast majority of those deletions are believed to be opposed to Prime Minister Modi's ruling BJP party. The protests are being led by students and the youth cockroach movement and joined by leaders from the opposition parties. They're demanding the resignation of the chief election commissioner, Gyanesh Kumar, and an overhaul of the electoral system. The cockroach movement started after the chief justice of India's Supreme Court compared unemployed youth to cockroaches earlier this year. Today, in one of the largest recent protests in India's capital of New Delhi, India's main opposition leader, Rahul Gandhi of the Congress Party, is leading a march to the Supreme Court of India. Speaking to reporters earlier today, Gandhi reiterated the call for the election commissioner to resign.
2: Narendra Modi is blocking the whole town. He's putting 30, 40,000 police people outside. For what? Because the opposition is asking one question. Prove to us that you have not cheated in the election. Prove to us that you have not cheated in the election.
0: The Modi government put New Delhi in lockdown ahead of Saturday's protests, canceling trains to the city, shutting down metro stations, even suspending mobile internet in large parts of Delhi. Tens of thousands of security forces, including paramilitary and police, were mobilized across the city, and at least 7,000 people were detained Saturday alone, including protest leaders, lawyers, and journalists. This is a protester speaking to reporters from inside a van where he was detained.
3: The Modi government is scared of us. That is why we have been picked up from halfway. We didn't even know where they were trying to bring us.
4: This is just fear, and they are afraid of us because they have done something wrong. And you cannot do something wrong with the people of this country, man.
0: Several cockroach movement leaders were also arrested right off the plane as they arrived in Delhi for the protest Saturday morning. After being released the next morning, Saurav Das, one of the leaders of the Cockroach People's Party, vowed protests would continue.
5: The protests are on. The protests will go on.
6: The youth of the country have woken up. The youth of the country are asking for accountability. The peaceful protests will go on until they fix accountability. And now the protests will not only happen in Delhi, but in the whole country.
1: On Saturday, the United Nations human rights spokesperson expressed concern over the mass detentions in India. In response, the Indian mission in Geneva responded on X that the UN's concerns were, quote, misplaced and constitute an unwarranted interference in the internal affairs of India, asserting that India is the world's largest democracy.
0: For more, we're joined by two guests in Delhi. Janvi Sen is the managing editor of The Wire, an independent news website in India. And joining us from the streets of New Delhi, Shoaib Danial, political editor of Scroll, another Indian independent news website. Shoaib, you were arrested on Saturday. You're out now. Describe what's happening in the streets and why these massive protests are happening, and also the response to thousands being arrested.
7: The protests are happening over one issue, Amy, which is the rigging of the voter rolls, as Anjali pointed out. 130 million Indians have got kicked off the voter rolls in a process that could at best be described as arbitrary. The deletions have affected Muslims far more than they have affected other Indians. So there is a very, very racial element in what this program represents. And these protests are coming after months of this exercise going on. And they represent an outpouring of anger, of frustration at what many Indians feel is the fact that their democracy is being taken away. We fought really hard for a democracy in 1947, and it feels like the right to vote is being taken away, and really everything else is downstream from that. On Saturday, we saw something unprecedented in India. Delhi was locked down, as you very correctly phrased it. There were tens of thousands of policemen, paramilitary forces on the streets. The entire city was barricaded. The entire city center was barricaded. The internet was shut off. The police unleashed violence on these. You know, most of the protesters are actually kids. It's very much a Gen Z protest in many ways. The bulk of the protesters are young kids. I just met a couple of kids who are 18, who are first years in college. They've come here. And again, they were brutalized. They were arrested. This happened yesterday and the day before. And today we've had a kind of turning of the tide, so to speak, where the Congress Party, which is in the main opposition, has actually put its strength, cadre strength out onto the street. And we've seen some pretty remarkable scenes of the very same parts of Delhi, which were completely barricaded, which were completely blocked off, which were completely empty. They're filled with protesters today, and the police today have not or cannot do anything about it.
1: I want to bring John V. Sen into the conversation, managing editor of The Wire, another independent news website in India. John V., you've also been out in the streets. Can you explain why protesters are marching to the Supreme Court of India right now?
8: So this began by a call from the leaders of the opposition who wanted to submit a memorandum to the Chief Justice of India about their concerns with what's happening within the Election Commission of India. And as you were mentioning earlier, you know, one of the chief demands, though of course not the only demand, has been the resignation of the Chief Election Commissioner, and the opposition has been trying to go to different constitutional authorities about this. They first tried to meet the Election Commission itself. They were underway. They have had a meeting with the President of India, Draupadi Murmu, and then they wanted to go to the Chief Justice of India, who sits in the Supreme Court, to submit a memorandum to him. He has denied them a meeting, and that is why now this march has become a people's march, with all of them heading towards this constitutional authority, which they feel should safeguard the rights of Indian people, especially this very basic right to vote.
1: And Janvi, there's also concerns about excessive brutality from police and other security forces who were on the streets over the weekend, particularly on Saturday. Can you talk a little bit about this? And you were on the streets as well, what you witnessed.
8: No, absolutely. I think it was, in fact, both on Saturday and Sunday, very heavy-handed behavior from the police and the paramilitary of different kinds, detaining people, putting them into police buses. And then several people were hit. They were mistreated. Women were manhandled. There were also not just allegations. We saw this happen. Women, protesters being taken into buses where there were no women constables, which is illegal. Women protesters being detained after dark, which is also illegal. And then what another tactic that the police has now perfected is to detain protesters and then to drive them around in these buses for hours and drop them off in extremely far-flung corners of the city from where it's very difficult to make it back. Often it's difficult to contact people that you know. They have also tried to take people's phones and make them delete footage. One of the very concerning things that we've been seeing is also the detentions of journalists. You were mentioning how Shoaib too was detained on Saturday. My colleagues and I almost faced a similar situation. And so many journalists, both yesterday and today, despite wearing press cards, saying again and again that they're from the media and they're here to cover what's happening, have been treated in this way, as have senior leaders of opposition parties. There were very stark and troubling visuals yesterday of a member of parliament from one of the left parties, the CPIM, John Brittas, who said he was pinned down by paramilitary personnel inside one of these detention buses, had trouble breathing. He had to be taken to the hospital. So really, yes, we have been seeing very heavy-handed behavior on the side of the police and the paramilitary forces, and they seem to be able to do this despite the Supreme Court having a hearing early yesterday morning, where they said that, you know, no illegal detention should take place. Journalists and lawyers doing their job should not be detained. Despite that, we have not seen a change in that behavior over Sunday as well.
1: Shoaib, I wanted to get your reaction to what the Indian mission in Geneva posted on X in response to criticism from the UN Human Rights Office, expressing concern over the mass detention of protesters. And the response began by saying, India is the world's largest democracy, and the right to peaceful assembly is guaranteed by our constitution, safeguarded by robust institutions, an independent judiciary, and free media. Do the people on the streets agree with this?
7: I think now increasingly what was a banal fact about India is now not true. And this is exactly what the protests are about. We're seeing, I think, and I think this is true for democracies across the world. We have, India still maintains a veneer of democracy. We're still wearing the clothes of democracy. But inside, there is something rotten. So elections are held. The elections are multi-party elections. On paper, everybody has a right to contest. But of course, we are seeing right from things which are actually legal, which I think are there in other democracies like the US also, the fact that the BJP has so much money. So even if everything were above the board, the BJP just starts, you know, 100 meters ahead on the starting line when the race starts, just on money. They have so much money. But they also now have institutions. You know, you asked why people are marching to the Supreme Court today. Now, these voter roll deletions were contested in the Supreme Court as they were happening. And the Supreme Court just did not do anything. It spun this incredibly legal, complex lawyer's web, but eventually it did not do anything to stop it. It gave a carte blanche to the Modi government. And there is a lot of anger actually on the streets against the Supreme Court. As you pointed out, you know, this is one of the greatest ironies is that the cockroach movement actually arises from a stray comment made by the Chief Justice of India. So there is anger against the Supreme Court for not doing its job. The Supreme Court is the guardian of our constitution. It's meant to protect our rights. And again, like in other democracies, I think American viewers would also empathize. The Supreme Court is just not seen to be doing that job. And the SIR, the voter roll revision, is seen to be a really egregious part of that. So in a way, this march to the Supreme Court is really, really interesting because Rahul Gandhi and other protesters are trying to politicize the Supreme Court's role in this matter.
0: You know, it's really interesting what's happening around the world, Janvi. You have these mass protests in France led by the youth around issues of affordability and education. You have mass protests in Spain that have led the prime minister to call for a snap election November 29th, and he's dissolved the parliament. And now you have these mass protests in India. I'm wondering what you think this means for the Modi government.
8: I think these protests are going to be impossible for the government to ignore, even though it seems to be trying really hard. All the messaging we've seen coming from leaders of Modi's party, that's the Bharatiya Janata Party, have been attempts to show that this is just the opposition trying to make this an anarchic situation, that they don't have an agenda, that they're just, you know, trying to create chaos. But it's not sitting. And I think one of the reasons why we also saw the targeting of journalists was that they realize that building that narrative is not working. We have a chief election commissioner who faced some pretty damning, expose in a very big newspaper about the way he was functioning. And since then, we have heard absolutely nothing from him. We don't know where he is. And of course, this is in a country where the prime minister has not given a press conference ever since he was elected as the prime minister of this country. So perhaps the chief election commissioner is simply following in his footsteps by quickly disappearing from public sight when things become a little difficult. But I think, yes, this tactic of ignoring, this tactic of trying to suppress narratives and suppress people has not been working. We are seeing how today so many more people have gathered. The rally that Shoaib is at right now is very, very large. And so I think, you know, no matter what narrative they try to build, this is not going to go away.
0: Janvi Sen of The Wire, Shoaib Daniel from The Scroll, both independent news websites in India. Daniel was one of those thousands arrested on Saturday and will continue to cover these protests. Coming up, it's Indigenous Peoples Day. We'll speak with the Native American activist Leonard Peltier, who spent almost 50 years behind bars. Stay with us.

0: 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I'm Amy Goodman with Anjali Kamat.
1: Today is Indigenous Peoples Day, a day to honor Indigenous people, their history, their cultures, their ongoing struggles for justice and sovereignty. We turn now to Leonard Peltier, one of the world's most prominent champions for Indigenous rights. He's a longtime political prisoner who spent nearly half a century behind bars for a crime he says he did not commit. Last year, in the final hours of his administration, President Biden commuted Leonard Peltier's sentence. Leonard is now home, but his conviction has not been overturned, and he remains under home confinement. His story is the subject of a remarkable new documentary called Free Leonard Peltier. The film draws on decades of archival footage to examine Leonard Peltier's case and the half-century-long movement to free him. This is the film's trailer.
2: There's some firing now.
3: What do you remember about the shootout?
4: I felt the bullets going by my head.
2: This right, there's surely going to be some blood spilled here.
5: I want to ask you about the dead agents. Did you kill them?
4: No, I did not kill them.
6: Leonard turned 80 last week. In a couple of months, he'll begin his 50th year of incarceration.
7: Native activist Leonard Peltier
8: is an American Indian accused of murdering two FBI agents.
5: Do you think that you'll ever be released from prison?
4: If enough people look at the evidence, yes.
9: They say we don't have no civil rights. They're terrorizing these people on the reservation.
8: The American Indian Movement.
10: We have found it necessary to force the white man to listen.
11: That kicked the door open.
4: We found documents where the government had tried to illegally buy Indian lands.
11: It's always because of the land.
12: The government said that they were going to use paramilitary forces, and they wanted to be able to shoot to kill.
13: As a result of that firefight, two FBI agents died.
14: They needed to get a man. The government did so many things wrong.
15: We want to wake up the little people, expose the U.S. government and FBI conspiracy.
14: I came across a teletype that contradicted the primary piece of evidence.
16: We want to talk about what this FBI has been doing, and we want to discuss cause and reason.
10: We only want the white man to live up to his own law.
3: The feds were saying, shoot to kill.
11: That alone ought to be enough to make the authorities hang their head in shame.
17: We're continuing on this battle because we want to bring Leonard home.
4: I am someone that's trying to make a better life for my people.
0: That's the trailer for the new documentary, Free Leonard Peltier. The film's being released today, Indigenous Peoples Day, co-directed by Jesse Shortbull and David France. On Friday, I spoke to France and Leonard Peltier, who joined from his home on the Turtle Mountain Band of Chippewa Reservation in Belcourt, North Dakota. I began by asking Leonard Peltier what Indigenous Peoples Day means to him.
18: First of all, I would like to thank everybody for allowing me to be here and to make my presentation, let you know how I still feel as I did 50 years ago or longer. I'm still an activist and a warrior for the people, and I will continue till I die. But Indigenous Day is a day that's been long overdue for any type of recognition, any type of appreciation that the natives of this country, this continent, had to offer to humanity. Some people became greedy and selfish and murderous, and they tried to exterminate us because they wanted it all for themselves. Well, 500 years later, we're still here, and I'm still talking, and I'm going to talk till I die. I am not going to give up because we are not free yet. We are in danger. Trump and these organizations are talking about doing away with our reservations and our treaties and everything else. That's it. That's it for us. If we lose those, we're done. It's over. We're vanished, as they called us. In the 50s and 60s, of vanishing Americans. And we have a right, as much as anybody in the world, on Earth, to defend themselves. And that's what we do. We defend ourselves. We weren't out looking to go to war or hurt anybody or kill anybody. That's not what we were about. We want our freedom. Indigenous Day is another day for us, excuse me, to express these feelings, to let the world know that we're still here and we're going to stay here. You're not going to get rid of us. I'm here on this day to say thanks to all of you who supported us.
0: And Leonard, if you can talk about what happened in the last hours of the Biden administration. In fact, I believe it was announced when he was getting in the car with Trump to go to Trump's inauguration that you heard that you would be released from prison.
18: I actually didn't hear until for certain was until Biden only had a couple days or a few hours, whatever left, whatever it was, he didn't have much time left. And that's when I actually heard that I was getting commutation on their home confinement. At least it was out of a prison cell. But I'm still basically under jurisdiction of an illegal conviction. I was never legally convicted. I was never legally indicted. So when they put up evidence that's false, that's not a hearing. And that's been proven over and over that the grand jury hearing was fake. The trial had admitted racist on a jury. The judge was overturned numerous times for making racial statements against Native people. So I never did get a trial. That was all fake. But they wanted me to die in prison. So thanks to you, the people, you're the ones that helped get me out of here.
0: I want to go to two clips of the new film Free Leonard Peltier and then talk to the co-director. This clip features Leonard Peltier and three other AIM activists, that's American Indian Movement activists, arrested in connection with the shootout at Pine Ridge in 1975. They discuss how the fighting began.
19: Come on, you guys. Time to be warriors. Get your guns and go up there and protect the elders.
13: We responded and we ran towards the jumping bull. We were met by individuals that were firing upon the houses. We had no idea who these individuals were.
20: Figured it was an attack by some of the goons.
19: I don't know really how the gunfight started. My main concern was the safety of our people.
20: I ran into the houses because there was little babies there and burning children. Got them out of there.
21: God, it just happened so fast.
0: That was Dino Butler, Bob Robidoux, and Leonard Peltier, and then Norman Brown. This clip goes back to November 14, 1975. Oregon State Police stopped a motorhome. Leonard Peltier was inside. This is another clip from Free Leonard Peltier.
22: And just as he's getting on, here goes this mobile home. He decided to stop us, claim the glory. The deputy sheriff says that he heard two shots. So he fires at the vehicle. Leonard saw that when running into the fields. The deputy sheriff fired at him. But he escaped.
0: And that was the voice of the AIM leader, American Indian Movement leader, Dennis Banks. All in Free Leonard Peltier. David France is the co-director with Jesse Shortbull. David, talk about the making of this film.
23: The making, I guess, really for me goes back almost 50 years, because as you said, I was a witness to the news reports around the events of 1975 and then the efforts to find Leonard, which was and remains, I think, the largest and longest FBI manhunt in history. It's a story that galvanized my understanding of justice, social justice. And when I realized that Leonard was approaching his 50th anniversary, I visited him in Coleman in Central Florida and asked him for permission to tell his story. And it was a conversation that took some time before he agreed that we could do it. And one of those conditions was that we put together an indigenous team of filmmakers to lead in the making of the film.
0: And when you talk about the longest manhunt in FBI history, Leonard had escaped to Canada. Meanwhile, Bob Robideau and Dina Butler were put on trial.
23: Correct.
0: And they were acquitted.
23: They were found not guilty by reason of self-defense.
0: And so the search by the state was for another jury, another court.
23: What's really clear from the record is that after they lost that case against those two men, those co-defendants, they were prepared to do anything to convict Leonard Peltier. That included falsifying evidence, covering up exculpatory evidence, coercing people into giving false testimony, and it was a crime against the justice system after another, in order to frame Leonard for the assassination of these two federal agents. And although he and his team were able to prove over and over that every bit of evidence used against him in his conviction was brought into question, he was never able to get a retrial. He was never able to get a hearing before the Supreme Court. And it had become, for him and for anybody watching it, one of the most Kafkaesque experiences in American history.
0: Leonard Peltier, there was a moment when President Biden, this is before he commuted your sentence, when President Biden apologized for the residential schools that people like you, indigenous children, were put in. Can you talk about growing up as a Native American in this country and what happened to you as a child?
18: I grew up in an era when we were just coming out of the times when this was actually a concentration camp. We couldn't leave the reservation without a pass, and that's even to go to shopping for groceries on the border towns of our nation. We're a nation. We're not reservations. We're nations. And we had to pay for that pass. I never got to go to town until I was about 6 years old, I think, something like that there, because we had to pay for it. We didn't have money to pay for stuff like that. The racism was just so out. It was so it was just so obvious. It was not even trying to, they didn't even try to hide it. Of course, to us younger people, they wouldn't be so vocal about it because they get their goddamn ass. And because we start fighting back. My generation started fighting back real strong.
0: Do you remember the first day you were taken to a residential school and what these residential schools were, where you were taken, where you were living?
18: My grandfather died in 1952, who was my hero. He was a very cultural person. He was very, very popular. And he passed. And my grandmother went up to the agency to see if they can get... My grandfather and grandmother was raising myself, my sister Betty, and my cousin Pauline. And she went up to the agency to try to get some help because she had no way to support us and feed us and everything. And so in retaliation, they took us to the boarding school in Wapton, North Dakota. I mean, I tried to escape there from there at 10 years old. I fell in the Red River and almost drowned. So that was the type of conditions we had. When we got there, they took us to the barber room, the barbershop, and and they buzz cut all our hair off, and then they we stripped us of all of our clothes, took our what clothes we had, and poured DDT over us. Some people said that they had, in their generation, they poured kerosene over them, but DDT is poison. And then we went to the shower and took a shower after that. But the brutality was, it was so open for the least violation of any kind of rule. And that's what, and all we were being taught was that we were saved by the white man from who came to our shores, because we were a bunch of savages here. We didn't know nothing, and we did. I mean, it was just outright racism.
0: Leonard, I wanted to go to the year 2000. It was election day when President Clinton called into our station, WBAI, to talk about getting out the vote. Because the president of the United States was on the phone and you were in prison, yours was a case we had been covering for years, I got to ask him this question.
1: President Clinton, since it's rare to get you on the phone, let me ask you another question. That is, what is your position on granting Leonard Peltier, the Native American activist, executive clemency?
2: Well, I don't have a position I can announce yet. I think I believe there is a new application for him in there, and when I have time after the election's over, I'm going to review all the remaining executive clemency applications and, you know, see what the merits dictate. I will try to do what I think the right thing to do is based on the evidence.
0: That was part of President Clinton's response a quarter of a century ago when I asked him about whether he would free you from prison, Leonard Peltier. It would take another quarter of a century. At that time, the FBI staged a major demonstration. Talk about how rare that demonstration was.
18: It was not only rare, that was illegal. They cannot march in the streets with weapons. This is against the Constitution and the laws of the United States of America. And this is what we got to tell people. They were marching in the streets armed.
23: It's absolutely true. It was the first and only time that the FBI has staged a demonstration ever in public. And there were 500 people, FBI agents, former FBI agents, armed agents, who circled the White House in silent protest to warn the president of their position on any movement to free Leonard Peltier. And it was really a shocking display of the agency that had committed these crimes against Leonard, demanding that the civil government not overturn their campaign. And it was threatening, and it was certainly very effective.
0: I thought it was very interesting. The part of the film that deals with James Reynolds. And I wanted to ask, Leonard, you about this. James Reynolds was the prosecutor in charge of the district that tried and convicted you. But he would go on to remove his name from the case. And he went on to sign a petition for your release based on FBI judicial and prosecutorial misconduct. He would campaign for your freedom.
18: Yes.
0: Talk about that.
18: Well, he wasn't the only one. The regional director of the FBI, Don Edwards, he was the third in line to be the director of the FBI. He was a committed supporter. They asked him how come he was supporting me, and he said, well, I worked there. I know what they did to Leonard. And there's other FBI agents also that came forward and supported. And judges. Reynolds is just one of the latest ones that in the last 10 years came forward and mentioned about the illegal things. He said Leonard never committed no crimes on that reservation, which is true. Judge Haney, He was the main judge in the Eighth Circuit Court of Appeals on the murder weapon. He was sitting there, was going to overturn the case because the murder weapon was false. And all of a sudden he denied it. And so we find a document later on where an FBI agent made a phone call to Washington, D.C., and he said, "I just left Judge Haney's office, and it went very well for us in the Peltier case. I will make a full report as soon as I get back to Washington. I want that report. That belongs to me. That belongs to my case. Why can't I get that? Why is this stuff being withheld from me to this day, over 50 years later?"
0: Can you talk about getting documents under FOIA, David France?
23: There was a huge number of documents that have been released over the decades, but there are still tens of thousands of pages that have not been released and won't be released despite litigation.

0: to claim access to the minerals at Pine Ridge, including the minerals necessary for making atomic bombs. And that might be their explanation. It certainly wouldn't hold up today, but and yet they still maintain that they should not be released to the public.
1: When I did the question and answer after the film here in New York, talking to Holly Cook Macaro, who was a lobbyist with the NDN Collective fighting for your freedom, she talked about the importance of Deb Haaland, who's now running for governor of New Mexico, and Javier Becerra. At the time, he was health secretary under Biden, and he is now running for governor of California. The two of them working to have you freed. What did that mean to you, Leonard Peltier?
2: Well, it was kind of, I would say, soothing to know that we did have some victories. We are having some victories. It isn't total loss like it seemed to be for so many years, that we were not making any gains. We were still living in the worst poverty, in the danger. They just passed a law here 6 months ago, where maybe a little bit longer, where if a Native woman is killed, they have to investigate immediately. Just think of that too. I mean. You know, they didn't have to investigate when an Indian woman was killed. And this is 2025. They just tried to pass a law where we can't buy back our own land. I mean, we beat the law. We defeated it. But nevertheless, this is what we're still facing today. Today, Indigenous Day, the day that's supposed to be honoring us, and at least leave us alone. Let us lead our own lives. Let us do our own thing. We're not here to overthrow the United States government. That's not what we're here for. We just want to be left alone. Let us live our own lives. Let us have our own society we've had for thousands of years. What the hell? We don't want to be part of a government that's killing women, children, babies, and bombing every damn thing that they can, and talking about annihilating a race of people.
1: You're talking about the war in Iran.
2: That's right, right. Who wants to be part of that? I don't. We don't. We don't want to be part of that. That's what happened to us. So, you know, we're supposed to celebrate Indigenous Day when we see this stuff still going on and still happening to us.
1: Leonard, I was hoping you'd be sitting here at the table. I was hoping that when the film came out in New York City, that you'd be there addressing the audience. There was a display of your artwork. We haven't even talked about the fact that you are an artist at the Friends Academy here in New York City. Yeah. Can you talk about what the conditions of your confinement are, though you are not in Coleman Prison or before that in Leavenworth?
2: Well, the conditions, is a million times better than that prison cell. You know, 6 by 9 feet with another person living with another person. And that's not very much room. That's 3 feet of space. I now have a couple of acres here, and I got a nice little house Native people bought for me, not the government.
1: And David France, what are you hoping to do with this film, Free Leonard Peltier?
0: Bringing Leonard's story to the public again, because I think many years ago his story was very well known, to remind people that the history, the horrible history, genocidal history of the United States government against indigenous people is not a thing of the distant past. With the stories that Leonard tells about being confined to his reservation as a child, being taken away

0: from his home to strip him of his culture and his connection to his people and spirituality. The idea that in Leonard's lifetime, it was illegal for indigenous people to practice their own religious ceremonies. This happened within Leonard's lifetime, and it's still happening in very important ways. And that's one of the reasons why he's still being repressed by the government. And it's and telling his story, as he is constantly aware of, is a way to demand that kind of reckoning from the U.S. government and the American people.
1: That's David France, co-director with Jesse Sherpa of the new Netflix documentary, Free Leonard Peltier. And longtime Indigenous activist Leonard Peltier himself, his sentence commuted last year in the final hours of the Biden administration after almost 50 years in prison. Leonard spoke to us from his home on the Turtle Mountain Band of Chippewa Reservation in Belport, North Dakota. This breaking news, federal officials have just carried out a dawn raid of Congressmember Ilhan Omar's house. And that does it for this show. Steal the Story, please. A documentary about Democracy Now! 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I'm Amy Goodman with Anjali Kamat.
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Welcome to Blue Monday here on WVEWLP 107.7 FM, Brattleboro Community Radio. I'm your host in the evening, Junior X, world's foremost authority on alien implantation, owner of the keys to the universe, floating 90,000 feet below the Arctic Circle. And that was Floyd's Guitar Blues, Floyd Smith and the Andy Kirk Orchestra. And that was an early electric guitar recording. And very influential on a lot of people, including Chuck Berry. And here's Chuck Berry doing a tune that sounds just like it, Deep Feeling.

That was Red Top, Floyd Smith on the guitar. Before that, Take It Easy Blues, Floyd Smith on the guitar, and Wild Bill Davis on the organ on both of those. And then before that, Deep Feeling, Chuck Berry, who got a lot from Floyd's guitar blues. Here's Catherine Handy Lewis, daughter of W.C. Handy, singing with the great James P. Johnson on the piano. And this was originally recorded on glass, believe it or not. It's an old, old recording. I found this in my collection here. Doing Memphis Blues.

3 by Dinah Washington, You Can Depend on Me, preceded by Beggin' Mama Blues, preceded by All or Nothing Blues. Dinah Washington got her start with Lionel Hampton, was considered one of the greatest of the jazz singers. Before that, Catherine Handy Lewis, daughter of W.C. Handy, and she was doing Memphis Blues with James P. Johnson on the piano. Here's another woman singer, great woman blues singer, and that's Joanne Kelly, and she's doing Moon Going Down with Sam Mitchell on the guitar and Stephen Grossman on the guitar.

That was the Maple Leaf Rag, arranged by Scott Joplin, Joe Jordan, New Orleans Feet Warmers playing it. And before that, Blues at Blue Note, Edmund Hall, who was a New Orleans clarinet player, started off with Moon Going Down, Joanne Kelly, a great British blues singer, played great guitar. She died an early death, unfortunately. Sam Mitchell on the guitar, Stephen Grossman on the guitar. And I got a little treat for you now. Here's some original rag played by the writer of these rags, Scott Joplin, on the piano.

0: That was Scott Joplin playing original rags on the piano, and we want to go back with some more original stuff here. Woody Guthrie introducing Lead Belly. They talk to each other, and then Lead Belly plays I Ain't Going Down.
1: Judy Ledbetter brings you Songs of the South. Better known as Leadbelly, he sings the hollers and the work songs of his slave ancestors, the sookie jump and the dance tunes of his own people down in Louisiana. Leadbelly, what's on your mind this morning?
2: Well, I just want to sing to the New York people how the southern people sing down south.
1: All right, Leadbelly, suppose you start off by telling us something about these hollers. Hollering is what the little country children do for the fun of it while they're off in the woods or going to some little country school early in the morning, but when they get older, these hollers turn into work songs. And here's one of Leadbelly's favorites, I Ain't Going Down.
2: I ain't going down. Oh, baby, to the well no more. It is a true believer. Oh, it's a true believer. Oh, I ain't going down. Oh, baby, to the well no more.
1: They'd sing and they'd forget all about their working, and the corn shucks would be flying in the hot sun, and the corn would be flying into the wagon. They sung to bring up their feelings when they got hot and tired. And here's a blues work song, I Went Up on the Mountain.

0: Now, here's a work song that is sung by a man.
1: That was Lead Belly singing Went Out on the Mountain, introduced by Woody Guthrie. And before that, Lead Belly playing Ain't Going Down, introduced by Woody Guthrie. Now, here's a great slide guitar player, Mississippi Fred McDowell. And this is from one of these records they put out to try to get him a bigger audience. It was called I Don't Play No Rock and Roll, and it's on Capitol Records. Really good record, though. And here he is doing Kokomo Me Baby.

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Just the way God love and wanna get somebody killed crying high. Baby, don't you want

New Orleans Blues, and we started off with Kokomo Me Baby, Mississippi Fred McDowell. And Lonnie Johnson was a really kind of one of the more sophisticated, I guess you could call it, guitar players in the early days. Influenced a lot of people with his single string playing, especially B.B. King. And Lonnie Johnson had a beautiful voice, too, and he played a lot also around people in the folk movement. He sort of got swept up in that, which helped him, you know, reach a wider audience. Here's a guy I saw out in California. He was living out there, but he's done records for a long, long time, and here's some early stuff of his. Pee Wee Creighton, Brand New Woman.

That was Pee-wee Creighton. Telephone Call from My Baby. Before that, Brand New Woman. Two really great cuts. I love that stuff. Pee-wee was always a great soulful guitar player and singer. Speaking of great guitar, Tiny Grimes, whom I knew because I went to school across the street from a club that he played regularly. I used to lend him my guitar amplifier. Tiny played four-string tenor guitar, played with two of the greats of jazz, Charlie Parker and Art Tatum. And here he is doing a couple of tunes here. This first one is called Grimes Times.

That was the great tenor guitar player, four strings, top four strings of the guitar, Soul Station, and Grimes Times, Tiny Grimes, on that guitar. And another guy who was up there in the stratosphere singing some low-down blues now, Muddy Waters, Iodine in My Coffee. You put iodine in my coffee and rat poison in my bread. Holy mackerel.

That was Little Walter, Fast Boogie Alternate Take 2. And before that, Iodine in My Coffee, Muddy Waters, with Junior Wells on the harp there. And here's John Lee Hooker, Sally Mae.

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See, that don't confront me, so I have my rent next Friday. And next Friday come, I didn't have the rent, and out the door I went.

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Some give me a nickel, and some give me a dime. 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

0: That was John Lee Hooker, House Rent Boogie. Before that, Sally May. Two incredible cuts by that guy. And now I want to play you something. Mance Lipscomb live at the Berkeley Blues Festival in 1966. And here he is doing the sinking of the Titanic, God Moves on the Water.
1: Some of y'all might have been playing my album here, such as the Titanic, you know, went down with all that money. I wish I knew where it was at tonight, I wouldn't be here. I'm gonna see kind of find it on this guitar. It ain't easy to find, though.

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You know, I said a while ago, I keep a lot of noise up here. My noise is running out, and I'm going to have to get out the way of these big dogs. You know, they do a little fight pretty bad, you know. They run over him, knock him down, and he'd get up and get out there and find out something other that's going on and wake the big dogs up, say, yup, yup, yup, here come the big dog. So that's what I'm doing to y'all tonight, sticking the big dogs on. They here. I brought them here. Some of them come here by themselves.

You know, most songs are composed by people's minds and notions and things that happen to them, maybe gonna happen to them. 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

0: That was Mance Lipscomb live at the Berkeley Blues Festival 1966 doing Take Your Arms From Around My Neck and Sugar Bay. Before that, God Moves on the Water, The Sinking of the Titanic, Mance Lipscomb. And R.L. Burnside has a lot of Mance Lipscomb in his voice. Here he is doing an early, early cut, My Black Name A-Ringin', R.L. Burnside.
1: Here I am, my black name.

That was R.L. Burnside going down south, preceded by My Black Name A-Ringin'. We're going to stay down in the lowdown blues now with Geechee Wiley, recorded on Paramount Records, Skinny Leg Blues.

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1: That was George Bullet Williams, Touch Me Light, Mama. Before that, Showers of Rain, an old blues line. George Bullet Williams. We started off with Geechee Wiley, Skinny Leg Blues. And I got to head down Highway 91, and I'm going to go out into the Blue Shadows with Blue Shadows by Lowell Fulson. I'll see you next week.

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3: Welcome, friend. 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We got some garage rock, proto-punk, alt-country, some doo-wop, some ska, experimental folk, and David Byrne. We're going to open this show up with